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0: The story behind the song, Ain't No Way. 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
1: There's so many instances in my life where I can look back and say, he really has never, ever failed me. Because when you get in a situation and it's not looking so good, it's so easy for us to freak out and just say, God, where are you? Have you forgotten about me?
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1: And this song, Ain't No Way, is just all about that declaration. As I look back over my life, there's not one time that you failed me, and you're gonna show up for me now.

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4: Christian FM, hey, I'm Bruce Douglas, and from time to time we love to sort of shine the spotlight on organizations in our community that are doing great work, and that's the case right now. Hope for Family Center in Vero Beach has been doing such great work, and it's a pleasure to have their executive director, Marty Mercado, with us. Marty, for those who aren't familiar with Hope for Families, what's basically the goal of the organization?
5: To help homeless families. We target just families because families are our future. What sets us apart is that we don't separate the family when they're experiencing homelessness. If there's a mother and father in the picture, mother and father can both move in with their children, and it makes the healing process smoother for the children and the couple. We do have a lot of single mothers, and we do get single dads. I call our single dads some of the bravest people I've ever met, raising children and trying to figure out housing instability. But most of our residents that live with us are working homeless that have just had an emergency happen in their life or have been living off savings for a while, and all of a sudden they find themselves with low income and high rent, and they're in a situation where they're homeless.
4: Are there opportunities while they're at Hope for Families to maybe get some help, financial literacy, other things that they can maybe learn and pick up along the way that will help them in the future?
5: Absolutely. We meet them where they're at. And so our organization provides a program. It's not just providing a roof over their head and food in their belly. We tackle financial literacy. We talk about their credit score, trying to get their credit score up. We look at their finances because sometimes the only option is to buy a car with a high interest rate to live out of. So their car payments are sometimes $900 a month. We also look at their mental health. Obviously, it's very stressful. So they have 100% referral rate to therapists in the area, and we get mental health care for them. We also take a deep dive at our children. We had 68% of the population in our shelter are children. We make sure they're in school and that they're getting the resources that they need in order to continue their education. We also look at housing options. What is out there? How can they save up enough money to get into a home?
4: And which is a huge challenge.
5: It's a huge challenge right now. I mean, right now, if you don't have an education, most people are making $15 an hour. So you cannot rent an apartment for $15 an hour. I know. I have a son over in college that I'm paying his his apartment.
4: Right,
5: but
4: right.
5: I think the thing that's important is we're not just trying to find a job. We're trying to help them gain a career that'll be sustainable. So some of our residents come in without their GED. We work to get them their GED. We work to help them find a more sustainable employment that would help them grow. We also talk heavily about healthcare because, you know, when you're trying to survive, the doctor's the last thing on your mind. So we make sure that they have a primary care physician and that the kids are up to date with their immunizations and well visit checks.
4: With all of these services provided and the need that's in the community, I'm guessing you're pretty busy?
5: We're busy. Last week, we were at around 130 families on the wait list. On the wait list. We have 21 rooms, and right now we have about 19 families in there. But I think it's an important thing to understand is that we are not government funded. We are totally funded by the generosity of Indian River County and the Treasure Coast. We do get grant money, but it's a lot with a very small budget. But because of the amazing staff that we have and the dedication to the families in the program, we're pretty successful, but we are very busy.
4: Tell us more about how folks can learn more about Hope for Families. How can they contact you? Do you need volunteers? Obviously, you need donations. How can people in the community hearing this right now join you in what you're doing?
5: So we always need volunteers. Our volunteers have projects from tutoring children one-on-one. We're getting ready to do a huge expansion. We just did a $5.5 million capital campaign, and we're going to expand to 20 more rooms and 9 apartments. 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We are accepting food donations as well as toiletries, because many of our families come to us with very little.
4: Marty Mercado from Hope for Families Center in Vero Beach. Thank you for the great work you're doing.
5: Thank you.
4: And thanks for taking some time out to tell us more about it.
5: Thank you so much.

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1: Psalm 63 talks about God's love being better than life. And that is so true. When I think of the goodness of Jesus and all that he has done for me, I can't help but praise God. And this song, Worthy of It All, just puts it all in perspective. He's worthy of all of our praise, all of our strength. The Bible instructs us to love him with all of our heart, soul, and mind. Why? Because he deserves nothing less. He is worthy of it all.

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1: The number of the day is...
0: What a waste. You're going to spend 2.5 days this year just doing this one simple thing, looking for lost stuff. It doesn't matter, big or small, God cares about it all. So I'm trying to do this more in my life. Pray, God, I need to find my keys, my wallet, my kid's science project. And God shows up in some pretty cool ways. So let me know if he's helped you with a lost and found story.
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0: 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On average, you're going to spend 2.5 days this year looking for lost stuff. 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Give it to God. Pray. Say, God, help me, like Vicky did.
1: I have this beautiful diamond cross necklace, and I'd only had it for a couple of days, and I noticed my cross was gone. I searched all day. Then I went to bed that night, and I said, God, if someone, whoever finds this cross, if they love you more than me, then they should have it. The next morning at 6:30, I got a phone call. They had found it at a restaurant, and the carpet cleaner found it, so it could have easily even gone up in the carpet.
0: I love the idea that you gave it to God and said, all right, if this is not supposed to happen, then it's yours. And I think I forget that step a lot of times, and it's almost like God waits for you to give it to him before he gives it back to you.

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0: 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If you lose something and you don't find it right away, it doesn't necessarily mean it's lost forever. God has an incredible way of showing up at the right time.
1: Hi, I was calling with a lost and found story.
0: Oh, go for it.
1: Well, my husband and I, we were vacationing. We had been married for about 6 months, and we went to a golf course, and while we were golfing, I looked down and realized that the diamond from my wedding ring had fallen out. 2 weeks after we got home, there was a message, and it was a guy calling saying he had been out golfing at a course and found a diamond. We sent him a thank you, and we put a little cash in there. He sent us a letter back saying that he didn't feel that accepting the cash was the right thing to do, so he took our cash reward, and it was right at Christmas time, so he said he kept putting money into the Salvation Army buckets when he was out and about.
0: Now, I'm sure you've heard this before, but I haven't said it to you yet. It definitely feels like you found a diamond in the rough.
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1: I'm Brandy. So glad you're here. And I think we've all heard of like search and rescue dogs. They go around, they help in disasters where there's fires or earthquakes or whatever. And, you know, people can't dig through the rubble. The dogs go in and they sniff out anyone who might be a survivor. And they are a big help. You know, they've saved a lot of lives. Well, I don't think that many of us have ever heard of a search and rescue otter. This little guy is the cutest thing in the world, and his name is Splash. He's the country's first search and recovery otter who can find missing people underwater. They're training him in Florida. There's a special search and rescue team out there. And so, they're going to be sending Splash to some pretty hairy situations where people are stuck underwater or missing. And he's pretty good at his job, what they say. I'm telling you, you got to see the picture of him on social media, because all he needs is a little red vest and some little red swim trunks, and put him in an episode of Baywatch.
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1: My name's Brandy Lene. Thanks so much for having us along. And I know there's a lot going on in the world. And Robert, you said you have one particular verse that always gives you hope and encouragement when you're going through it. And you wanted to share. Go ahead.
2: John 14 and Jesus' promise that he is the way, the life, and the truth. And that where he goes to prepare a place for us. That he will receive us again. And he will not leave us orphans. And he will give us the Paracletus, the Holy Spirit, who will come alongside and dwell with us and in us. And he will lead us and guide us into all truth.
1: Wow, powerful. Thank you so much for sharing.
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1: I'm so grateful God gave us His Word to lean on, especially in really tough and tragic times. We can always find a verse that encourages us or reminds us of God's faithfulness. I'm Brandy, and Chelsea, you have a verse that gets you through when things are a little rough?
2: Philippians 1:6. It talks about, "For he who has started a good work in you will see it through until perfection of the day of Jesus Christ."
1: What does that verse mean to you?
2: Well, my husband's been trying to get into the military for almost a year now, and he had his date, and then he had an open appendectomy, so he had to get his appendix out, and then took his contract away.
1: Mm.
2: So it's just been like 7 months of waiting for God to open the door on what to do. And one of the pastors had said that, and, you know, it just made me think, like, God's not going to abandon me until he's never going to abandon me. He's always going to see what He started in me through until he's perfect.

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1: My name is Brandy Lene. So glad you're here. And, you know, there are just some times in life when you feel like you're in a battle, you know, and a lot of times, unfortunately, we feel like it's a losing battle. But thankfully, God promises he's always there. He provides his word so that we have constant reminders and constant encouragement. And that's where we get our real strength from in God's word and walking with him every single day. And this was some encouragement for me. I wanted to pass it along for you. It says, you can't fight the battles of life with verses that only live on paper. At some point, the word has to move from your Bible to your bloodstream. Don't just study it, become it. That's when the word turns from words into power.
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1: There's a question that people often ask, does prayer really work? I'm Brandy, glad you're here. We're celebrating the day together, and we definitely believe there is power in prayer. Raylan, you have an answer to prayer you wanted to share?
2: We were praying for my dad's girlfriend's daughter. She was 16 years old, and she was a heroin and cocaine addict. They didn't really know if she was going to come home or not. They found her. She got in trouble for something, but she's over 60 days sober now, and I know that it's from our prayers because that's a really hard thing to get over. And I myself am over 3 years sober now, and I know I couldn't do it without God one second.

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1: We get to celebrate the day together. I'm so glad. My name's Brandy Lene, and there is definitely power in prayer. In fact, Amy, you found hope in the power of prayer. Go ahead and share what happened.
2: My dad was an alcoholic, rageaholic. I mean, he just would beat up whoever would be in his way, and I happened to be in his way. And I basically was left homeless for several years. And I got to the point where I was ready to end it. I was 18, and I just was like, who would want me? I'm just ruined. And as I was going to go over the top of the overpass, literally my leg was going over the top, I heard God say, I love you. And he said, I have great plans for you. I will fix this. Fast forward, you know, a bad marriage, basically kind of like marrying my dad, very abusive. Had four little kids, very little kids, and went into a women's shelter, started going to college. One thing led to another. I got here, and God just kept bringing people left and right into my life. Just strangers would come up to me and say, you know, I don't know what your struggle is, but the Lord is telling me to give you this $100 bill. Or I don't know what you're going through, but God is telling me that you are supposed to come live in my house. I have an extra bedroom. My daughter just went to college. I mean, it was just crazy. When I was at the end of my rope, there was always hope.
3: 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I want to encourage you to do something. 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
5: Hey, this is Bruce Douglas. The 211 Local Information Program has a great opportunity to brighten up the days of senior citizens in our community. Joining us is Paige Woodward. 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Tell us how this works.
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5: 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And
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6: 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And we do. 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
5: How can folks sign up someone for this program? 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And we think, boy, they could really benefit from one of these daily calls. How do we get them signed up?
6: It's so easy. 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Call and say, I'm an Indian River resident, and I want to sign up a neighbor, friend, whomever, myself, for the Sunshine Call.
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1: It's always so amazing when we see God step in and do the impossible, or step in and do a miracle when our situation just looks to be impossible. I'm Brandy. Thanks so much for letting me keep you company. And truly, I'm wondering, where did you see God step in to your situation that seemed like you were up against the odds?
2: Recently, I had a house fire in my mobile home, and this was about 3 weeks ago, and God had provided everything. I was like homeless for 1 week, then the Lord blessed me with a new place to move into, and He provided like all that I needed, income, money. I have a job, and I've had to go to work every day throughout this trial, but the Lord put it on my coworker's heart to have a fundraiser for me. And they blessed me with finances, and it was really a tremendous blessing. I know it was God. And I just want to thank the radio station. I thank the Lord for all that He's done in my life. And I am so grateful to the kind words of encouragement that come from all the DJs. I know I couldn't have done it without the help of God and the encouragement that I get through the radio station I listen to. So thank you so much.

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1: Christian FM. And my name's Brandy Lene. I was reading this article that says the average American spends nearly 2.5 hours a day dream scrolling, looking at dream purchases or things we would like to own one day. 2.5 hours. I think I can top that. Just going through my Amazon save for later cart, looking at that $400 vacuum I wish I could snag one day, or the new patio furniture I would love to have. And of course, that really expensive Miracle Wrinkle Cream. That's at least a 5-hour scroll.

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1: 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I saw this and I just wanted to share it. 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
0: I think a lot of our frustration comes when we try to control those things that are out of our control. And a friend of mine actually sent this to me, and it's

It's a little chart, and it says things that are out of your control. The actions of others, the past, the opinions of others, what happens around me, the outcome of my efforts, the future, how others take care of themselves, and what other people think of me. Those things you can control, that's what we should put our minds and our focus on. And that includes my thoughts and my actions, what I give my energy to, how I speak to myself, the goals I set, how I spend my free time, how I handle challenges, and my

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0: The story behind the song, Wait For Me. 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
1: Oh, you wait for me.
2: I wrote this song during a time when I felt completely lost. I've been walking through life trying to figure out everything on my own, carrying things I should have laid down years ago. And the more I tried, the harder the road got. One day I finally looked up and prayed, God, I need some direction. And what struck me was realizing He had never left. He was just there patiently waiting for me to turn around. The song is a reminder that even when we take the long way home, God still waits for us.

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1: I'm Brandy Lanay. So glad you're here. We've been told our entire lives that breakfast is the way to start the day. It gives us brain fuel and energy, and it's just what we need to do. But now I'm reading the survey that says that's not what we're doing. People are starting their day just by grabbing some coffee and maybe a small bite to eat, not having a full-on breakfast. And so I'm curious now, what do you do, Tanya, to start your day?
2: I'm a 2-year breast cancer survivor. So every morning for me is a special morning. I find myself still, you know, dragging myself, getting up and coming to work. So every morning when I get to the fourth floor where I work, I look up at the sky and I see how beautiful and wonderful God is. And that gets me going because I'm grateful that I'm not in a grave, that I'm here, and that motivates me. And I just start working even better.
1: Man, that's something that none of us should take for granted. Waking up in the morning, getting to see the sky, the birds, the flowers, the sunshine, and just appreciating God's handiwork. Thank you so much for that reminder. And we are celebrating with you that you're here with us.
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0: Christian,
1: my name's Brandy Lanay. I'm glad you're here, and we know there is power in prayer. If you ever need some prayer, please reach out. Just hop onto our website. You can join our prayer community. We would be honored to pray for you. And hey, Ruben, what's going on?
2: I called about 2 weeks ago to ask for prayer for a coworker of mine, daughter. She was having brain surgery.
0: Oh, yes.
2: And I was just calling to let you guys know that everything went well. They were able to remove 90% of the tumor. 10%, unfortunately, they had attached. I just wanted to know if you guys could continue praying for her. She's supposed to go back in 4 months to see how if the tumor is growing or if it's not. If it starts to grow back again, they're going to give her the option of surgery again or chemo. But they're praying that no, it doesn't. The tumor starts dying out on its own.
1: We will definitely be praying. We know that God still does miracles. He says in His Word, He's the great physician and the mighty healer. We can put our whole faith and trust in Him. So keep us posted, Ruben. We want to know how she's doing. Thanks for the update.
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I'm Brandy Linnea. 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His son got caught letting a classmate cheat off of his paper. And he's like, how do I punish that? I don't know. I'm glad I'm not there yet. My Lily's only 7 in the second grade, so I'll cross that bridge. Hopefully I won't have to cross that bridge, but if I do, I hope it's way in the future. Lord, give us some wisdom and direction.

0: Christian FM. God is all powerful. He still does miracles, and it is incredible sometimes when we see God work in our situations. I'm Brandy. I am so glad you're here. And sometimes it's like, even though we know that God is all powerful, when He actually steps into our situation, we're like, what? Wow, God. When did you have a moment like that, Mary?
1: Well, it was about a year ago, and on Easter morning, my daughter got involved with this young man. And he wasn't very nice. He got her hooked on cocaine, and she lost her job, and she just went down. She moved out for a little bit, so she knew what it was like to be homeless. Well, my blessed the prayers of my family in the church, my family at home, the Lord just blessed her abundantly. She stopped. God just, bam, worked in her life, and she has her own apartment. She's working. She's a private investigator. And God's still working in her life. She's going to church every day, even though she's tired from work. She's there on Sundays all the time. And I just want to thank Him, thank Him, thank Him. And whoever's out there that doesn't think there's no hope, there's hope. Just don't give up. Pray for your babies. Just pray for your babies and hold on to the Lord and don't let His hands go.
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1: It's not just the kids counting down to summer. I think it's all of us because we're like, getting up first thing in the morning, bright and early, getting the kids, checking homework, packing lunches, all that stuff. We're ready for our summer break. I'm Brandy. So glad you're here. We're celebrating the day together. And Cynthia, why are you counting down the day?

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2: The kids aren't the only ones counting down the days till summer. I'm Brandy, glad you're here. And parents are counting down too, because that means no packing lunches, no making sure the kids did their homework and getting them to the bus or the school on time. And we need a break too. Maybe you've got another idea if you're retired or something and you're just ready for summer. Hi, who's this?
3: 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I'm a 64-year-old reinvented paraprofessional after retiring as a teacher, and I cannot wait for summer because I'm counting down the days till I can go to the pool with my friend whenever I want to.
2: Oh, that sounds fabulous. My sister is retired. Cannot wait until I join her and we can hang out at the pool and do girl stuff whenever we like.
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1: We can almost touch it. 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Summer is around the corner. We're counting down as parents and grown-ups, but the kids are especially counting down. I'm Brandy. Thanks so much for letting me keep you company. Olivia, what are you looking forward to? Why are you counting down the days till summer?
2: I'm counting down the days till summer because there's a Mary Jo Summer

speak with human eloquence and angelic ecstasy, but don't love, I'm nothing but the creaking of a rusty gate. If I speak God's word with power, revealing all of his mysteries and making everything as plain as day, and if I have faith to say to a mountain, jump, and it jumps, but I don't love, I'm nothing. 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
1: My name's Brandy Lene. Thanks so much for letting me celebrate the day with you. And as we approach America's 250th birthday, that is just crazy, but so exciting. Oh, the White House is calling us to something pretty powerful. America Prays, a nationwide invitation to rededicate our nation as one nation under God. 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
0: Can I just say a quick prayer? Father, for those who are struggling, we just ask for your joy, a touch of peace, and just to feel your presence. Lord, we just lay everything at your feet, all of the anxieties and stresses that are headed our way this week. We know that you've already gone out ahead of us to work things out on our behalf. I pray for comfort, for joy, for gladness in the hearts of those who may be feeling heavy right now, Father. This week, help us to be better, do better, and love better than we did last week. Help us to know that you are near, even more than we did last week. Help us to be present in the moment, Father. Whatever it is we're facing, even the stuff that's not so pleasant, help us to see your hand in it and how you're using it for our good. We say and ask all these things in your powerful name. Amen.
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1: I'm Brandy Lene. I just read about a 96-year-old from Fort Smith who graduated college with a degree in tech. I mean, if that's not proof to never give up on your dreams, I don't know what is. And his advice, whatever you do, do it the best you can.
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0: 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The story behind the song, Why Should I Worry? Here's Carly Ann Taylor.
1: I wrote this in a season where anxiety felt super loud and my future felt even more unclear. The world constantly tells us to worry about everything, but when we call on the name of the Lord, He brings peace, direction, and security. Hey, my friend, He knows you and He sees you. He has good plans for you because that's just who He is. So why should we worry? Let this be our anthem today.

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1: I'm Brandy. So glad you're here. And I think we've all heard of like search and rescue dogs. They go around, they help in disasters where there's fires or earthquakes or whatever. And, you know, people can't dig through the rubble. The dogs go in and they sniff out anyone who might be a survivor. And they are a big help. You know, they've saved a lot of lives. Well, I don't think that many of us have ever heard of a search and rescue otter. This little guy is the cutest thing in the world, and his name is Splash. He's the country's first search and recovery otter who can find missing people underwater. They're training him in Florida. There's a special search and rescue team out there. And so, they're going to be sending Splash to some pretty hairy situations where people are stuck underwater or missing. And he's pretty good at his job, what they say. I'm telling you, you got to see the picture of him on social media, because all he needs is a little red vest and some little red swim trunks, and put him in an episode of Baywatch.
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2: My name's Brandy Lene. Thanks so much for having us along. And I know there's a lot going on in the world. And Robert, you said you have one particular verse that always gives you hope and encouragement when you're going through it. And you wanted to share. Go ahead.
3: John 14 and Jesus' promise that he is the way, the life, and the truth. And that where he goes to prepare a place for us. That he will receive us again. And he will not leave us orphans. And he will give us the Paracletus, the Holy Spirit, who will come alongside and dwell with us and in us. And he will lead us and guide us into all truth.
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1: I'm so grateful God gave us His Word to lean on, especially in really tough and tragic times. We can always find a verse that encourages us or reminds us of God's faithfulness. I'm Brandy, and Chelsea, you have a verse that gets you through when things are a little rough?
2: Philippians 1:6. It talks about, for he who has started a good work in you will see it through until perfection of the day of Jesus Christ.
1: What does that verse mean to you?
2: Well, my husband's been trying to get into the military for almost a year now, and he had his date, and then he had an open appendectomy, so he had to get his appendix out, and they took his contract away. Mm. So it's just been like 7 months of waiting for God to open the door on what to do. And one of the pastors had said that, and, you know, it just made me think, like, God's not going to abandon me until he's never going to abandon me. He's always going to see what he started in me through until he it's perfect.
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4: 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Here's an opportunity for you, your family, your organization, or your church to help kids in need on the Treasure Coast. It's called Care Portal, and locally it's being implemented by 4 kids. Joining me is Executive Director Michael Keene. And Michael, what is Care Portal all about?
5: Care Portal is simply a piece of technology that helps connect the child welfare agencies with the local faith-based community and organizations who want to help. We know that churches have a desire to help their local community, but sometimes just don't know what or where that need is. Care Portal directly lets them know how to help, who to contact so that they can help, and what's essentially needed.
4: And then that individual, family, or church could actually engage with the family in need.
5: That's exactly right. It's purposed to make meaningful connections within the community. So churches are able to respond directly to the need and directly to the family so that not only they can provide items for them to stabilize their environment, but they can invite them to church, to Bible study, to vacation Bible school, to children's ministries, so that they can continue a relationship with this family to help take them out of the crisis mode that they're in and give them a stable environment to live and thrive.
4: Give me a typical thing you might see on Care Portal where a church could step in and say, we can meet that need.
5: One of our most often requested items are beds. It's unbelievable how many children in our own area don't sleep on beds at night. And our churches, when they see that need, they jump right on it and are able to provide beds. That's a basic life necessity for children in our area. So beds are very common, cribs, car seats, baby formula, wipes and diapers for new moms. There's also the possibility of rent and utility assistance that families need as well, especially in this market.
4: So this seems like a great opportunity for a church to say, let's engage a local family who we haven't met yet. We're going to meet a physical need, maybe start a relationship, and maybe bring them closer to Christ.
5: That's absolutely right. It really is a gospel ministry tool. You know, a lot of churches are looking for local missions, but now you get local missions directly to your email inbox. You don't have to go out and look for them. They come straight to you.
4: It's called Care Portal. It's being administered through 4 kids of the Treasure Coast here locally. If someone wants to get involved or learn more about Care Portal, how can they do that?
5: My number is 772-281-6222, or they can visit us on our website at 4kidstreasurecoast.org and click on the Help Kids tab, and on there you'll find a drop-down menu that says Care Portal.
4: Michael Keene from 4 Kids of the Treasure Coast, thank you so much.
5: Thanks, Bruce.
6: It doesn't matter when I turn it on. 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
1: 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I want a faith like Paul. 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
1: My name is Brandy Lene. So glad you're here. And, you know, there are just some times in life when you feel like you're in a battle, you know, and a lot of times, unfortunately, we feel like it's a losing battle. But thankfully, God promises he's always there. He provides his word so that we have constant reminders and constant encouragement. And that's where we get our real strength from in God's word and walking with him every single day. And this was some encouragement for me. I wanted to pass it along for you. It says, you can't fight the battles of life with verses that only live on paper. At some point, the word has to move from your Bible to your bloodstream. Don't just study it, become it. That's when the word turns from words into power.
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Greetings to you. My name is Brant. Sherry is here too. You notice there's something in common whenever a TV show ends its whole series, it comes to the big finale. There's almost always a similar reaction. I want to talk about that and why. So I think it's interesting. Talk about that and much more coming up. Thank you for listening. We're glad you're here.

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It's all at heardonair.com.

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1: You notice how whenever there's a big TV finale, people are really disappointed at the finale. Almost always, the majority of people are like, what was that? It was a weird, you know, Seinfeld thing, Sopranos thing, all these big TV shows. That one, really? That's how it ends? I think we're all yearning for something to be bigger than that. I mean, Seinfeld was a show about nothing, openly. Like, it's this classic show about, we got nothing to say, really.
0: And it ended perfectly for that.
1: Exactly.
0: we want nothing.
1: But we want things to end with meaning. The guy who writes Game of Thrones, George R.R. Martin, disagrees with Tolkien in his worldview. Like, Tolkien's this, I believe in God and truth and fellowship and friendship and all this sort of stuff. And Martin's like, that's not me. Mm-hmm. Well, you can see why Lord of the Rings ends one way and whatever his thing is ends another, and it leaves people going, man, I wish there was something redemptive.
2: Good morning. Checking the forecast. Partly sunny with highs in the upper 80s today. Rain chances increase for Thursday with highs again in the upper 80s. 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
1: True confession here. I'm not very good at Bible stuff. Like, I don't have much of it memorized or anything. I don't read it as often as I should. I know that. I don't pray as often as I should. I know that. Not real good at that either. Not real good at what they call evangelism in church culture, like where you just close the deal and people become Christians around you because you've said the right things. Not real good at that. Not real good at worship stuff. Like, worship music doesn't make me emotional as a general rule. I see a lot of other people emoting and I can't because I'm not really feeling anything. Not real good at that. All that said, when I have read the Bible, when I do, I keep running across this story and I keep coming back to it. There's this guy on a cross next to Jesus. He's being executed and he's a thief and he's got nothing to offer, like nothing on his religious resume, nothing he can point at and go, well, look at this story. Look what I did, or look how I was used by God, or how the amazing things I was able to. And he doesn't know the language. He hasn't been to church enough. He doesn't know the scriptures. Jesus turns to him because he recognizes Jesus, and Jesus is on the cross next to him, and he turns to him, that guy who has nothing, and he says, today you will be with me in paradise. And man, that's really good news. If you got nothing, here's Jesus turning to you just because you recognized him. And today you're going to be with me in paradise.

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1: Occasionally on this program, we like to go back and do a little history segment.
0: This is for the kids.
1: It's for the kids because you don't necessarily know what we've been through or what the world has been through. Mm-hmm. And it's a good way to fulfill the educational requirements of our program. So this actually happened. I was reminded of this because they were talking about fashion trends. Mm-hmm. And in the 1980s, so this is in the late 20th century, there were women... Mm-hmm. In the West, by West I mean like culturally, like Europe and America.
0: Okay.
1: For instance, who wore fabric, like a knitted fabric, just around their calves?
0: Oh yeah, yep.
1: And they slouched it down.
0: Yeah, and it would coordinate with your outfit.
1: And it was to keep your calves warm.
0: Mm-hmm. Yes.
1: Okay.
0: Yeah.
1: So you would actually see people out in public, and please understand, this actually happened. They would wear what they called leg warmers.
0: Yeah, just think of a sleeve of a sweater cut off,
1: right,
0: and then around your calf.
1: Because apparently at that time, calves were cold, and so people, that was the way to do it.
0: This was the remedy.
1: It wasn't for the whole leg, because the rest of the leg's fine. Rest of the leg's fine, but the calves were freezing, so they did that, and then they all of a sudden just stopped. I mean, all of a sudden.
0: Right.
1: Like, what are you doing?
0: I think our calves maybe just adjusted to the temperature.
1: I guess so. I guess that's what happened.
2: Taking a look at the forecast, partly sunny with highs in the upper 80s today. Rain chances pick up for tomorrow with highs again in the upper 80s. 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
2: We were talking about history. We do this history segment every now and then to educate younger people about the way people used to live. And we were talking about leg warmers. Mm-hmm. And this happened in the 1980s. So it was the late 20th century. Women would wear knitted things around their calves to keep them warm.
1: Yeah.
2: Okay. And then they stopped doing it.
1: Right.
2: Warmed up. Calves are
1: enough
2: fine.
1: Of that. Yeah. Our calves are fine.
2: But almost simultaneously, us guys were doing something that didn't make any sense.
1: Okay.
2: And some women were doing this too. Mm-hmm. We would wear sweaters, but not put our arms through them. And what I mean by that is we would take the sleeves and wrap them around our necks
1: and tie them in a knot. Yeah.
2: And then wear the sweater on our backs.
1: Hanging off your back.
2: Yeah.
1: Now, that's interesting because the leg warmers were obviously to warm the legs. But
2: right. What
1: was that all about?
2: I don't know. I don't know what we were doing. It didn't make any sense. It didn't make nearly as much sense as leg warmers.
1: Maybe your back was cold.
2: I don't know. But like, if you're going to wear a sweater, just go ahead and wear it.
1: Yeah.
2: Use the sleeves.
1: Even if your back is cold. This is still a better use of this.
2: Yeah. You can warm your whole body, not just your neck and back.
3: Checking the forecast, partly sunny with a chance for a few showers today. Highs in the upper 80s, upper 80s again tomorrow with an increased chance for rain. 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
1: You know, everybody gets into a dark place sometimes, and they're always there to lift you up. And I love the music, and it's just, you know, fills my heart.
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0: Hey, what's going on? My name is Prant. So coming up this hour, I hope, especially if you're a guy who's married or maybe wants to get married someday, hope you listen. I'm going to share the three biggest things I've learned in 30 years of marriage. Today's our anniversary. So
1: congratulations.
0: Thank you. Mm-hmm. And these are three things I'm really serious about, and hopefully they'll mean something to you. Maybe you'll be like, hey, I already knew that. That's fine. Totally cool. But that and much more coming up.

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1: And just in case you're feeling like, I'm not up to the task, how about this story? True story. Just saw the news. 15-year-old girl. She's very poor. She lives with her dad. He's injured. He can't get out. He can't support. He can't walk right now. They live in India, just outside New Delhi, and they moved there in hopes that he could get a job. Mm-hmm. They're from a village a long way away.
0: Okay.
1: Well, they're getting evicted. They have nothing, nowhere to go, no food, power's off. Mm-hmm. All she has is her bike. She puts her dad on the bike and bikes him 1,200 kilometers. She's a tiny 15-year-old girl with her dad on the bike. And she takes, and that's 750 miles. So that they could get to their village where they're originally from, where they could be with somebody.
0: Man.
1: So I just saw that in the news, and I was just like, that is amazing. And they showed a picture of this little girl. Mm-hmm. And, you know, we all have our stuff we're up against, but it's actually quite amazing when you have to, what you're capable of doing.
2: Good morning. Checking the forecast. Partly sunny with highs in the upper 80s today. Rain chances increase for Thursday with highs again in the upper 80s. 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
1: It is time for Brant's Three Things. We have this giant fanfare to accompany this. It's things I bring of value to you. And today, it's three things I've learned about being a husband.
0: Oh, great.
1: After 30 years of marriage, which by today, is my anniversary.
0: Congratulations.
1: On this very day. Thank you. I'm going to play applause. It applauds.
0: Okay, good.
1: Me.
0: Hopefully Mrs. Hansen is listening.
1: Oh, she can. See, she does. She does, and she's proud.
0: 30 years.
1: Three big things I've learned about being a husband after 30 years of marriage. Totally serious about these three things. How about number one? I need to be secure. I need to be a secure man. It's very helpful to everybody. I have to rise to the occasion. I have to want to grow up. I've got to do this thing in my own spiritual life, take responsibility for my own spiritual life, not through my wife or through whatever else. I've got to see my role as a defender and a keeper of the garden. That's my family. That's the people around me. And I've got to do it. I know I've got issues. I know I've got vulnerabilities. I know I've got this problem and that problem, but I can't let that. People need me to become an adult. They've needed me to become an adult. And I'm sorry that I've been slow to do it in certain areas, but that's huge if you're just starting.

0: fun, clean radio that you can understand.
1: See these new stamps? They have these in France. Scratch and sniff.
2: Oh.
1: Brilliant. Why did it take this long?
2: Okay.
1: They smell like a baguette.
3: Well, most of the time.
1: That is spectacular.
0: Refreshingly odd. Oddly refreshing.
1: 5 stars, French people. 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
1: Okay, we're doing Brant's Three Things. It is my 30th wedding anniversary today. Amazing. 3 decades of
0: congratulations.
1: Marriage. Thank you.
0: Got married when you were very young.
1: Very young. Mm-hmm. So very, very young. I want you to know that. But it's been good. It's been a bit. Learned 3 big things. I already did the first one. The second thing is, I mean this with everything I've got. If I could give advice to a young man or a husband, maybe not even a young guy, make your wife feel secure. Mm. Make her feel secure with you, around you, because of you, through you. Mm. Don't give her any reason to feel insecure. Now, a person can feel insecure even if you've done nothing. I understand mm-hmm. that, but mm-hmm. there's a whole lot of ways that we undermine that. Everything you do to build security is just going to come back to you as a blessing. Mm-hmm. I'm telling you, she'll flourish mm-hmm. because you make her feel secure. And you don't have to be a big muscular guy. That's not what I'm talking about at all. Mm-hmm. Just little things that can undermine security, get rid of that.
0: Yep.
1: And also let her know that this is permanent, and there's no, this is what you want. You chose her all the way. Everything you do to that end is going to help you.
2: Taking a look at the forecast, partly sunny with highs in the upper 80s today. Rain chances pick up for tomorrow with highs again in the upper 80s. 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
1: And now, more great music that helps you shake off the stress. 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The story behind the song, Alleluia. Here's Chris from Elevation Worship.
2: I didn't wake up today by accident. 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And this song shouts, I came to praise. That's why I woke up today.
3: I came to praise. That's why I woke up today. That's why I woke up today.
2: So no matter what I'm walking through, God is worthy. 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
1: Brands, three things here. Three things I've learned. Three big things I've learned from 30 years of marriage. Today's my 30th wedding anniversary. Thank you.
2: Congratulations to you.
1: My wife, Carolyn. And here's the third thing. And I, boy, did I mean those first two things. If you missed it, go back, get the podcast or whatever. Mm-hmm. Brand Sherry Oddcast to hear it. Here's the third thing I would tell guys. I've learned this. Choose the real, not the fake. Choose the real, not the fake. There are a million fake things that will try to draw me out of my actual life. Mm-hmm. Don't go for them. Mm-hmm. Entertainment, fake everything. Mm-hmm. Fake life through video games, fake life through the internet. I can't do that. I have to be a real man for my very real flesh and blood wife that I took a vow in front of people. Like, she is calling me out to be a man who takes responsibility. All the fake stuff will never do that. It never calls you out to be who we needed you to be. And believe me, if you're choosing the fake stuff with your life, with your hours, with your passion, with your all your energy,
2: your attention,
1: 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She needed you to be.
3: Checking the forecast, partly sunny with a chance for a few showers today. Highs in the upper 80s, upper 80s again tomorrow with an increased chance for rain. 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

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Mm-hmm. 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
1: Thank you for listening to our show. We're really honored, by the way.
2: Grant, hi, my name is Vicki, and I battle with the question of why God lets things happen on a daily basis. My son was killed when he was 14. I buried him the day before his 15th birthday. He was playing with friends and was killed in an accident. My heart breaks every day. I don't know how to get over this, but I do ask myself that question. So thank you for bringing it up. I just don't know the answer.
1: I don't either.
0: Wow.
1: Vicki, I don't either. The wild thing is, I used to think that was a philosophical problem. Like, well, if I can't answer this, then God's no good. But that's not true. Just because I don't have the answer doesn't mean he's not good. And you know that, too. But our heart breaks for you, too. I know this, though, because I keep reading stuff in the Bible about how God feels about the brokenhearted. Now he stores our tears in a bottle, and he has your name actually tattooed. It's written on the palms of his hands. It says, like, he understands loss. He understands the loss of a son. He understands heartbreak. He's got a plan to set all these things right. He has overcome death. For a time, here we are, and we can freely walk away from him or walk toward him. And I don't know where else to go. He's the only one that actually takes this stuff on. I don't have an easy answer for it either. And Vicki, thanks for your honesty. And this is where we are, isn't it?
3: Good morning. Checking the forecast. Partly sunny with highs in the upper 80s today. Rain chances increase for Thursday with highs again in the upper 80s. 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
1: What's going on? Thank you for listening, by the way. 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
0: Went through the calls, and we have someone challenging your nerd cred here.
1: Really?
0: The guy. Yep.
1: Okay.
2: Hey, Grant. I'm curious, as a fellow nerd and a philatelist, what are your thoughts on the Apollo 15 postage stamp scandal? I'm curious what you have to say about that. Were the astronauts right? Were they wrong? Was NASA right? Was NASA wrong? Do you have one? Yes, that's a good question.
1: Yeah, I do have a position on that.
0: First of all, what did he call you guys?
1: A philatelist. Stamp collectors.
0: Okay, philatelist.
1: Philatelist.
0: Philatelist.
1: Yeah, it's not funny. And then also, I do have a position on that, but it's very sensitive among those of us in the community.
0: Yeah.
1: Philatelic community.
0: Of course.
1: Don't want to reveal that. My position on it is flexible, but it's also a very firm position.
0: You know what the Apollo 15 stamp scandal is, because it sounds as if...
1: My position is understanding, yet also...
0: Why don't you tell us what the scandal was?
1: It's cruel, but fair. I don't exactly know what he's talking about.

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1: Call it adorable.
2: That works.
1: Call it inspirational.
2: That works too.
1: Call it a bit confusing at times.
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1: Call it what you want. 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
1: Ooh, I like this. Follow-up questions. We're just talking about three things I've learned about being a husband over 30 years.
2: And I always encourage you to talk about these things.
1: Thank you.
2: You're always a little like, oh, I don't want to sound like a big preachy guy.
1: Yeah.
2: But it's been 30 years, right?
1: Yeah.
2: Now, the first one was about being secure. You have to be secure.
1: Yeah.
2: Can you tell me what that looks like?
1: It means I get over my neediness.
2: Oh.
1: Because we can be needy, all of us.
2: Mm-hmm.
1: But when I agree to become a husband,
2: mm-hmm.
1: it can't be about my neediness.
2: Mm-hmm.
1: And believe me, again, vulnerable. All the list. I saw this book about how to be a man, mm-hmm. and it literally was like a manual.
2: Mm-hmm.
1: You need to be able to fix this, do that, do this other thing, mm-hmm. you know, hunt this and do that. Like, man, I'm a zero on this thing.
2: Mm-hmm.
1: Fail.
2: Mm-hmm.
1: But I don't think that's what being a man is.
2: Okay.
1: I do think it's taking responsibility for myself for the very start.
2: Mm-hmm.
1: And that means becoming less needy, for everybody to stroke my ego, mm-hmm. for me to always be looking around for some sort of an ego hit, mm-hmm. like a boost,
2: mm-hmm.
1: and trying to find that wherever I can.
2: Mm-hmm.
1: So being secure means I'm not looking for that. Ergo, I'm able to care about somebody else's well-being. That's the only way that this marriage is going to work. If I'm constantly needy,
2: mm-hmm.
1: That's who wants to be married to that?
3: Taking a look at the forecast, partly sunny with highs in the upper 80s today. Rain chances pick up for tomorrow with highs again in the upper 80s. 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
1: All right, what are we going to do about this? Not saying it's the biggest problem we have going on right now. I understand that, but we have a huge surplus of cheese in this country. We now have 1.5 billion pounds of cheese in cold storage, which is way over what we normally have.
2: Of course.
1: And the only way we can chip away at this is if each one of us, I was doing the math on this, eats about, just this week, just sprinkling an extra 5 pounds of cheese.
2: Do it for America.
1: If each one of us will just sprinkle in 5 extra pounds of grated whatever.
2: Yeah, yeah.
1: You can grate it on top of just about anything.
2: You know what, Brent? Yep. This is something I'm willing to sign up
1: we
2: for.
1: We are willing
2: I'm
1: to
2: willing
1: do
2: to
1: this.
2: Sign up
1: see,
2: for something like that.
1: Some people say we're lazy, and I say no. We're willing to step up.
3: Checking the forecast, partly sunny with a chance for a few showers today. Highs in the upper 80s, upper 80s again tomorrow with an increased chance for rain. 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

0: Grant and Sherry, a little silly, a little different.
1: Wouldn't you say that one of the definitions of friendship is that you can trust the person? I think this is probably the definition of friend. Would I trust that person with a robot army?
2: And if someone says no, then they're not your friend.
0: And totally intentional. Refreshingly odd. Oddly refreshing. This is the Brant Hansen Show.

0: Greetings to you. My name is Brant. Producer Sherry is here. You should know how this show works, which is I get the content and Sherry doesn't have any idea what's going on.
1: That's very true.
0: So it's all live in terms of her reaction. Mm-hmm. She doesn't know. We're not planning stuff.
1: It's so in the moment.
0: But I select the finest content.
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1: The story behind the song, I'm Yours. Here's Blanca.
2: When I was walking through one of the hardest seasons of my life, I found myself stuck in survival mode. In the middle of all of that, I started declaring these words over myself, and they were, I'm safe, I'm loved, I'm more than enough, I'm worthy because I'm His. Those daily declarations became the foundation for this song, and it's more than just lyrics. A reminder that no matter what you're walking through, you are loved, you're chosen, you're enough because you're His.

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1: Just talking about marriage and stuff. It is my 30th anniversary.
0: Congratulations. And I'm always interested in this because I've been around you and your wife so much, so I know. Believe me, if I thought for 1 second...
1: No, we're laughing because Sherry would not put up with this. No. She thought I was full of baloney. She observed my marriage and then would not be like, tell us more, Grant, if it's a disaster.
0: No. Yeah. None of this would make the light of day. So it's what I've witnessed. When you say make your wife secure, I think we know about like physical security, meaning, you know, protection.
1: Yeah.
0: But can you expound on that? Because you said it's not just about that.
1: Oh, no. In fact, I wasn't even thinking physical security necessarily, which is so true. Uh-huh. I mean, physical, yeah. But no, it's like if I look at another woman, do I understand what that means?
0: Oh, man.
1: We can be like, well, look, it's natural. Like, yeah, okay, fine. But who's this person I'm married to? Can I understand her? I'll never fully understand, such as the mystery, but I can learn. I've learned a lot. Mm-hmm. And I've just realized anything that creates her having to question herself is not good. And selfishly, it's not even good for me. It's not good for our marriage. Like when she's in a secure place, things are flowering. Mm-hmm. I mean, things just click. Mm-hmm. But if I'm undermining her security, she's wondering, what am I really up to? What am I doing? Mm-hmm. What am I really interested in? What's really going on with me? Mm-hmm. If she doesn't feel connected and secure, then this thing is not going to be fun.
2: Good morning. Checking the forecast. Partly sunny with highs in the upper 80s today. Rain chances increase for Thursday with highs again in the upper 80s. 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
1: Maybe during this time, if you have time, some people do work on some to get better at it. Mm-hmm. I suggest social skills. That's what I've been working on.
0: And have you?
1: Yeah, that's what I advise my clients to work on as well.
0: You have clients that pay you for social tips. Social tips.
1: Would be what they would pay me for.
0: Hypothetically.
1: And.
0: Okay.
1: How about this? All right. Try this.
0: Yes.
1: Bring in a fact. Actually, Sarah gave me this fact to use on people. I think it's really good. So try, you want something interesting, it's going to be spark your conversation.
0: What is the setting here?
1: Let's say we're on, we do an airplane. Let's be on an airplane. Okay?
0: Okay.
1: So you say something.
0: Since I've been on a plane.
1: Did you know that Lego people live in homes made out of their own flesh?
0: Oh my, Brent.
1: No, it's true, because they're made out of Legos, and their homes are made out of Legos.
0: That is not something you bring up to a stranger on a plane.
1: Okay, you know, I guess we have to wait until people are less sensitive, and then they'll learn to converse, too. Sometimes you get too good, other people can't keep up.

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1: Oh!
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1: People watching a lot of movies. I don't like horror movies at all. I never have.
0: Neither have I. I don't understand doing that to yourself.
1: I don't either, but thinking I could start a streaming service of horror movies in reverse. So it would be like some guy running around healing people.
0: Okay.
1: And then just kind of sneaking away from them after he heals them.
0: You know what? That's something I pay $11.99 for.
1: Yeah, okay.
0: For.
1: Kind of inspiring story of serial healing going on.
0: I'm on board for that.
1: Okay, yeah.
2: Taking a look at the forecast, partly sunny with highs in the upper 80s today. Rain chances pick up for tomorrow with highs again in the upper 80s. 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
1: Got this news item passed on to me by a listener, and I appreciate this. And it starts with the words, and by the way, news writers, if you ever start a news story with these two words, I'm all in.
0: Okay.
1: I am all in.
0: And those words are?
1: Huge owl. Okay, so huge.
0: That's the lead?
1: Mm-hmm.
0: Okay.
1: Huge owl lands outside a guy's apartment, high rise, and has babies in the little flower thing, but it's right outside the window. And these are huge. These are Eurasian eagle owls.
0: Oh my goodness, that's so not okay.
1: They're huge. Even the babies are big and fuzzy. Yeah. Mm-hmm. But here's what's so awesome about it. This is breaking animal news, by the way.
0: Oh, sure.
1: Yeah, what's so awesome about it, a dream of mine is coming true.
0: This guy
1: has his chair right next to the window, and then the TV's right in front of the window.
0: Mm-hmm.
1: They love watching TV with him. And so whenever he sits down to watch TV, there are these three giant baby fuzzy owls that come over and put their heads right next to his, right behind it.
0: Okay.
1: And they watch TV with him.
0: Oh, the four of them.
1: Yeah.
0: Okay.
1: So that's the story.
0: All right.
1: He likes to watch nature shows, and they will.
0: Yeah, they relate.
1: And they
0: that's
1: do.
0: Nice.
1: The huge fluffy chicks can be seen standing at attention in a row, eyeing the television screen over his shoulder.
0: That's a horror film to me.
1: That is awesome.
0: It's a horror
1: that
0: film
1: is a dream come true. That is a kind of a fantasy of mine long term.
0: I would
1: love to watch nature shows with Eurasian eagle owl babies.
2: Checking the forecast, partly sunny with a chance for a few showers today. Highs in the upper 80s. Upper 80s again tomorrow with an increased chance for rain. 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
1: Thanks for listening today. This is Doug Hanna. How would you feel if right at this moment you were summoned before God, you were standing right before him, and you knew he would know everything about you, the good and the bad? That could be a very terrifying feeling. But as a Christian, you don't stand alone. Hebrews 4, chapter 4, verses 12 through 16 says, we have an advocate and a priest who stands with us. That's Jesus. He has won for us forgiveness of sins. We're clothed in his righteousness.
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7: 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The temp is set to 72. It's 91.
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0: 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Hey, I'm Doug. Grateful that you're here. I have four children, been a parent for, 35 years now. Kind of hard to believe it's been that long. So I'm well aware of the ups and the downs of parenting. And I'm aware of when our kids and their sin and weakness and failure at times, because all people have this, so at times it just becomes obvious. Sometimes we wonder, well, where did I go wrong? Or how can I teach them to not be like this? In those moments, I'd like to encourage you to just keep in mind, God is still at work. Whenever we see our kids struggling with anything, it gives us a chance to point those kids to Jesus. You can't make the failures of any of your kids about you, because if you do that, it prevents you from pointing them to the presence and the rescuing grace of God.
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3: Psalm 63 talks about God's love being better than life. And that is so true. When I think of the goodness of Jesus and all that he has done for me, I can't help but praise God. And this song, Worthy of It All, just puts it all in perspective. 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The Bible instructs us to love him with all of our heart, soul, and mind. Why? Because he deserves nothing less. He is worthy of it all.

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0: 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Slight chance of showers and storms for today with a high in the upper 80s. For tonight, also a chance of rain, low 77, and tomorrow's high 87 with another slight chance of storms. 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

0: 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Sometimes it's best, isn't it, to just let God's word do the talking, and it does here in the book of Job, chapter 42, verse 2. This is just the simple truth about the Lord. I know that you can do anything, and no plan of yours can be thwarted. Remember that today.
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0: 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So will I. So will all of us. The goal is to allow God to transform your heart so you can become more like Him. There's freedom in just realizing, now you're not there yet, but He's working in you.
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1: Yeah, you don't ever get the big jug ones that just guzzle
0: it? No, because, you know, I don't know. I'm not really that sporty.
1: You can say that again.
0: What a great commercial that would have been.
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0: 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We're Jeff and Danielle. Do you know somebody dreamt about you last night?
1: I'm sure. I'm sure they did.
0: Oh, man, that's rich. No, did you ever think about that, though? Like, you have friends that might be like, oh, I had a dream about you last night, right? And it was really funny, and this happened, blah, blah, blah. But then there's other people that have dreams about you that may barely even know you. Like, they just saw you, and then they had a dream about you. And it's like,
1: you know why? I actually know the answer to this.
0: Okay.
1: Because your brain can't create anything it's not already seen. Which means that any faces in your dream that you don't know about, you probably pass them like on the street, at this, you know, in the subway, like at the mall.
0: Your brain can't create anything. It's called dreams.
1: No, it's formulated from stuff that you've seen. So any face that you've seen in your dream that you don't know, that
0: just people.
1: Just people.
0: Oh, okay. Because I was going to say, in my dream, I have like all these contraptions that I imagine.
1: No, I'm talking specifically persons. People. Yes.
0: Really?
1: Yeah, isn't that wild?
0: But yet AI can do it.
1: I mean, I don't know what to tell you. 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

0: 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We are Jeff and Danielle. So I found this new product I'm very excited about. Not an ad, just something cool I found. They have new doormats.
1: Okay.
0: That have Bible verses on them. So like for your front door.
1: Oh, nice.
0: And they have cool sayings. Like the one that I like that I'm probably going to get says covered and it quotes Psalm 91. I'm like, oh, this is genius, right? Like your house is covered from top to bottom.
1: Yeah.
0: You pray over your house. We prayed over our house. You anoint it with oil and you pray dedicated to the Lord. You thank Jesus for all the things.
1: You know, I say thank you for my house. I've never prayed for it.
0: Yeah.
1: Never thought about it.
0: Do it with our cars too.
1: What? Yeah. See, would have never thought of that. Yeah. Well, I always pray that it doesn't break down.
0: Oh, I pray for safety, right?
1: All
0: kinds of stuff, right?
1: Yeah, that's true.
0: Pray without ceasing. So incorporate all the blessings from God. But yeah, those doormats are super cool. When people walk up, they go, oh my gosh, how cool is that? And then you're witnessing to people even before they knock on your door.
1: Yeah, I love that.
0: I know.

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1: With Jeff and Danielle. Mm-hmm. So every once in a while, I get these weird thoughts in my head.
2: Yikes.
1: Do you ever think about a circle as really just a straight line?
2: No.
1: It is. Think
2: these
1: about
2: are
1: it.
2: The thoughts. You could think of anything in the curved. Whole world.
1: It's still a straight line.
2: That's it just, the thought?
1: Yeah. If you think about it, right? Or how about this one? I was talking about this at dinner the other night. Does a straw have one hole or two? Think about, for real, I'm being serious. Does a straw
2: have
1: hole or two?
2: This is horrifying.
1: The look on your face, you're like, you look like somebody just stopped traffic.
2: Oh, what is your deal today?
1: I
2: don't know.
1: I got squirrel problems, I guess. By the way.
2: I got 99 problems.
1: And the straw ain't one.
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1: The songs that y'all play are awesome and uplifting. I mean, it does wonders for the world, I do believe.
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0: 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We are Jeff and Danielle. We appreciate you listening.
1: I have a Sunday school song for you.
0: Oh.
1: Yes.
0: One that I don't know.
1: It's time again. You might know this one.
0: You bring up every time you bring up a song, especially a Sunday song. Like, I have no idea.
1: This one's
0: Sunday school.
1: Okay. Father Abraham had many sons. Many sons had Father Abraham.
0: Yes. That actually is also not familiar.
1: Oh, look. And then they go... Right arm, left arm, right foot, left foot, nod your head, turn around, sit down, amen. You don't remember that? That was fun. There was like arms and foot actions. You really got involved in Sunday school.
0: I was going to say that. That's probably the most physical Sunday school
1: involved
0: song I've ever
1: Fantastic.
0: Heard. Wow.
1: Everybody now, Father Abraham had many sons. Had many sons, said Father Abraham.
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0: We are Jeff and Danielle. Saw somebody sitting in their hammock the other day.
1: Oh, nice.
0: And I was like, man, that looks really cool.
1: Did you want to flip them?
0: No, I didn't, but thanks for asking.
1: Come on. You've never seen someone in a hammock and you're like,
0: Yeah, that's dangerous.
1: I could just, or if you flip them fast enough, then they just like cocoon in there.
0: Yes. In that case, yes.
1: So,
0: if they're laying flat, you could probably wrap them pretty tightly and that'd be kind of funny.
1: See?
0: Yeah. But the flipping's dangerous. Did you know that supposedly like 1 in 5 people have a hammock? And I'm like, wait,
1: is that for real?
0: Yeah.
1: I feel like I'm missing out now.
0: Right?
1: Do you have a hammock?
0: No. Do you?
1: No, but maybe we need to.
0: Let's hammock shop.
1: All right.
0: What a weird thing to say.

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1: There's been so many

0: The story behind the song, Ain't No Way. Here's Jamie McDonald.
1: There's so many instances in my life where I can look back and say, he really has never, ever failed me. Because when you get in a situation and it's not looking so good, it's so easy for us to freak out and just say, God, where are you? Have you forgotten about me?
2: Ain't no way that he's gonna let me down.
1: And this song, Ain't No Way, is just all about that declaration. As I look back over my life, there's not one time that you failed me, and you're gonna show up for me now.

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1: We are Jeff and Danielle. All right. It's time for Would You Rather. Our music bed broke today, so I can't do
0: that. Can you wait for me? Would you say it at the same time?
1: Oh, sorry. You ready?
0: All right.
1: All right. Here we go.
0: All right.
1: It's time for
0: Would You Rather?
1: All right. This is where we pose a question and one of us picks a side and debates it. All right. Would you rather have everyone you know be able to read your thoughts or for everyone you know to have access to your internet history? Which one?
0: Only people you know or just anyone?
1: No, only people you know.
0: Internet history.
1: That's not good.
0: That they can have access to my internet history?
1: Yeah, because, well, first of all, I never thought you'd be doing anything nefarious online
0: anyway.
1: That's
0: why I picked it.
1: But that means that if you don't want everybody to know or be able to read your thoughts.
0: Oh, 100%. Yeah. No.
1: Really?
0: Yeah. Like, you want people to...
1: Yeah, to be able to read your thoughts?
0: As you process through things or whatever, you want people to know all that?
1: Give me one of those thoughts you wouldn't want somebody to know.
0: I don't know. Sometimes even just like what I'm having for lunch. Like it's like a war zone up there.
1: What? You sound like a crazy lady.
0: I mean, what would you pick? You pick thoughts?
1: I would pick thoughts.
0: Your wife needs to burn that computer then.
1: Hey, it's nothing bad. I'm just saying.
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1: Thanks for listening. We're Jeff and Danielle. So I'm reading my Bible. I'm in Joshua, and I stumble across the Joshua 24:15 verse, the one that says, "As for me and my house, we'll serve the Lord."
0: Okay, yeah.
1: So I get thinking, and there's all different types of households, right?
0: Sure.
1: But it's so important that the leader of the home really believes this and prays this over their home.
0: Yeah.
1: And I always feel like there's some ladies out there who are like, "Hey, I'm single, or I don't have, you know, like the biblical leader of the home."
0: Yeah,
1: but
0: right.
1: Then you're the leader of your home, right? And so with or without that spouse, I think it's really important that you also pray that over your home. It's very, very important that no matter what you do, that you're serving the Lord.
0: And I think that applies even if, like, you know, it's just you and the kids, or just you and a spouse, period. I think I think the more that you amplify that too, that maybe even your neighbors see it, they understand where you're coming from, and you're reflecting that light back to God, you know. And if you put God first, especially in your home, the rest of everything will fall into line and just be better overall. They say

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1: Thanks for listening. We're Jeff and Danielle.
0: I have a neighbor that's a little abrasive, I'll say. That's the nice word. A little abrasive for other neighbors. And unfortunately, this neighbor has an animal, and when they walk their animal, they are not doing their due diligence in cleaning up after the animal. And the other, for whatever reason, whenever they go by my house, it seems like my place is the landing pad. And I just get so mad and just think, how can I go out and pick some of that up and bring it over to his house? But then I'm like, no, you can't think that way. Think about 1 Peter 4:8. Don't seek revenge or bear a grudge against somebody. Love your neighbor as yourself. So how do you read, especially when you're thinking things like, ooh, how do I get this guy? But then you read something like that and you're like, oh, man.
1: I don't know if it's revenge, but if you know that he's doing it and you're watching this happen,
0: yeah.
1: I'd walk right outside. I'd be like, hey, you're going to clean this?
0: I'm waiting right for here? That moment to happen.
1: Yeah, you can absolutely do that and do it in love. You
0: that's
1: do
0: what I was going to say. Yeah, it's like,
1: be mean.
0: In that moment, I've got to really remember 1 Peter because at that moment, I'd be like, oh, you do this all the time. But I've got to remember whether I catch him in the act or I catch him later on is just to be like, hey, can you do me a favor? You know, I don't know if you know this, but it's illegal to do that. And, you know,
1: just bring a little bag out there with you. And just be like, hey, I saw that maybe you didn't have a bag because your dog left some stuff on the lawn. So
0: that's a good idea.
1: Yeah.
0: Oh, you know what I should do is put all the past things in that same bag. Just go, oh, you left these other ones behind too. Take that with you.
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1: There's a new trend for women and hair.
0: Oh, what is it?
1: It's called the frazzled English woman.
0: Oh, I have that.
1: Wait, I was going to say.
0: Is that like big frizzy hair?
1: Yeah.
0: I'm in.
1: Literally, if women take their fingers and just put them in their head and then just push it all around, like you're frazzled. Like,
0: I just wake up in the morning. I'm ready to go.
1: That's the trend in England.
0: So
1: and they say it's going to catch on. And I'm like, I've been doing that for 40 some odd years.
0: Love the English people.
1: Oh, it's so
0: fantastic.
1: Good.
0: British people?
1: British?
0: English people?
1: English.
0: God bless us, everyone. I don't know.
1: Is that your accent?
0: I'm so bad at accents.
1: Yeah, they're going to figure
0: it
1: out.
0: I mean, they do sound so pretty, but I'm really bad at it.
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0: appreciate you listening. I'm Jeff. That's Danielle. You know, Indiana Jones, remember in the movies he had the whip?
1: Mm-hmm.
0: Do you know that whip just sold for $525,000 at an auction?
1: No way.
0: How did, like, okay, wow. I get movie merchandise is cool, but how do you pay $525,000 for an old crusty whip? Like, what do you do with that?
1: There are collectors. They just, the idea of owning a piece of
0: movie
1: whatever,
0: history?
1: Yeah, is, they love that.
0: I mean,
1: and I'm like, you know what I love? $525,000.
0: Yeah, right? How do I get adopted?

0: Christian FM. We're Jeff and Danielle. What's the best-selling book of all time?
1: Oh, is it the Bible?
0: It is.
1: It is. Ding, ding, ding, ding, ding, ding, ding. Thank you, sir.
0: And I think it's actually the book that's translated the most into multiple languages. However, I was thinking about this the other day. I mean, we have a great radio station. We play amazing music. I wondered to myself, how many songs are out there that actually sing about or have the name Jesus in them?
1: Oh.
0: So I did a search, which led to another search, which led to a bunch of other searches.
1: Sure.
0: And finally, I came up with an approximate number, and this could be, I don't think this is exact, but it's approximate. There's over 100,000 songs that sing about Jesus.
1: I mean,
0: does I would have thought.
1: It doesn't feel like enough.
0: Right. In my head, I would have thought, 20,000.
1: More.
0: Right? Well, that's what I would have thought, 20,000.
1: I don't think the search is correct.
0: But 100,000, that's a lot of songs.
1: That is 100. Yeah, well.
0: Think about that.
1: I mean, it is a lot. It should be more.
0: Have there even been 100,000 songs in just regular music?
1: I don't know.
0: Ever written? I mean, it just makes sense that, right? The most popular book ever written and the most popular name ever sung about.
1: I like
0: the Jesus.
1: Most. Yeah.
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1: We're Jeff and Danielle. There was a golf tournament that was recently canceled because a bear kept coming onto the course.
2: Nice.
1: Which is kind of hilarious, you know? Normally you hear down in Florida, they've got gators that are showing up on the course. But there's a bear that keeps coming back to the course. More than likely, it has to do with food. You know, people will sometimes carry little sandwiches or snacks with them. Snacky snacks. And then you got the bear coming out going, hey, I smell that. You going to be sharing that? But it's kind of funny. It's like, you know.
2: You're just curious.
1: Yeah.
2: Like, what are you guys doing?
1: Yeah. Have you ever seen a bear in the wild? It's so cool.
2: I have not.
1: You've never seen a bear, real live bear?
2: And I bet little ones be cute, but then
1: adorable.
2: There's probably a big one that follows it.
1: Always. You've never seen a live bear?
2: No, I'm an indoor cat, so.
1: Wow.
2: Yeah.
1: Oh, you got to get outdoor cat more.
2: Let's go hiking. I'm like, nah, I'll catch you when you get back, you know, kind of person.
1: Yeah, but you got to turn into Tomcat and take a trip, man. It is so cool to see, especially a mama bear with her babies.
2: Yeah.
1: Like, they're just so adorable. I saw one one time. I was taking a trip driving through the mountains. And she was walking on the side of the road with the babies. And I always look at that and go, why are they choosing the pavement instead of walking 5 feet over there, which is the forest, which they're used to, you know?
2: Well, it's probably quicker, right?
1: Yeah. Smooth sailing, right?
2: A to B location, yeah. As opposed to going over the river and through the woods.

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1: Thanks for listening. We're Jeff and Danielle.
0: My mom would remind me when I was little that sin was often a false shortcut to good things. And she would always say that. And I was like, I don't get that. I don't understand how it's a shortcut to good things. Sin is sin, but so she was saying, you know, in a similar way, the Holy Spirit reminds us that if we are acquiring things and we're not doing it in the right way, then those riches are also false. And it comes back to Proverbs 10:2, where it says, ill-gotten treasures are of no value, but the righteousness delivers us from death. And it's like, you never think about that, right? Because some people, like, they want to try to get ahead, so they'll cut corners or whatever. And it's like, you're getting ahead, but you're not really getting ahead the right way, you know? And I think we all want to get things done quicker. But if we stick to the book and we...
1: Well, quicker is not sin, though.
0: It's not. Right, so. But if you're doing it in the wrong way and you're skipping steps on purpose or you're going around it, then that's sinful, right? If you're stepping out of line to do it.
1: Yeah, and I think this is
0: outside
1: also,
0: the rules.
1: This
0: so
1: is not only good for advice for people so that you don't do those actions, but it's also good advice for people who watch other people do those actions.
0: Right.
1: Now, sometimes you're like, how does this person get ahead and they've done everything wrong and I'm over here doing everything right?
0: Yeah.
1: Keep doing everything right, because those, like the Bible says, ill-gotten gains, right? Like they are severely not happy.
0: Yeah.
1: You know, like on the surface, it looks great, but
0: it feels great.
1: Jesus is where it's at.
0: Yeah.
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0: 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We're Jeff and Danielle. Did you know that scientists are actually getting new antibiotics out of snakes and spiders?
1: Oh.
0: I know, but think, it does. It sounds gross, but.
1: This really is going to kill my mission to rid the earth of spiders.
0: Yeah, now it is.
1: Man.
0: Now there's no chance. No, I remember I flash back to like Spider-Man and like the guy gets bit with the venom and it makes him, you know, makes him Spider-Man. But snake and spider venom, I guess, is it can cure a bunch of stuff too that I had no idea. But they're discovering all these potential antibiotics that can be made from the venoms, and now there's a new reason to keep snakes and spiders around.
1: Stop it.
0: Yeah.
1: I mean, I'm all for like anti-venom, but
0: yeah. Yikes. Well, there's that character too.
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Hey there, Lisa Berry. Can you feel we're getting a little bit closer to the weekend? I'm really ready for a relaxing one, but I'm not 100% sure that's really going to happen. But I know listening to these songs are going to go a long way to help you get there.

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0: 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Well, if you're feeling a sudden sigh of relief with school coming to an end, you do so with good reason. Do you know somebody calculated that the average parent spends 10 hours a week just getting their kids ready for the day? Saying, hurry up and get your shoes on and where's that library book? 10 hours a week. And now that it's summer, you maybe just got 10 free hours a week on a silver platter.
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0: 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Case in point, I saw these attachments that you can put onto your power drill, long sticks with brushes on the end. And I thought, well, what a great way to be able to clean the bathtub and clean the grout and everything. 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It looks like it's going to save us so much work. 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I think it's just a matter of principle now. And to that I say, go ahead. Go on your hands and knees with an old scrub brush. I will be using the power drill with one hand while the nail polish on my other hand has a chance to dry.
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0: 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I mean, yes, officially we're already there, but you're going to notice it in our weather pattern because we're going to get into those typical afternoon thunderstorms starting gradually tomorrow. And then by the beginning of next week, we're going to see a lot more rain in the afternoon. Temps go like this, 87 for Thursday, 88 on Friday and Saturday. 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

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You know, leave it to kids to express what we're feeling, but we just would never find the words to say it quite the way they do. 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Or some Pringles.

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1: I wrote this in a season where anxiety felt super loud and my future felt even more unclear. The world constantly tells us to worry about everything, but when we call on the name of the Lord, He brings peace, direction, and security. Hey, my friend, He knows you and He sees you. He has good plans for you, because that's just who He is. So why should we worry? Let this be our anthem today.

0: 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You know how you go through really stressful seasons in life? But do you ever do this? Like, you get to a calm season, an enjoyable season where everybody in the family is doing okay. But then you get suspicious and you think, is it too good? And you start secretly sabotaging what's good by trying to be alert for what's bad. I think that's when God must just do a facepalm.
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0: 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Well, it happens sometimes toward the end of the school year. Our kids get a little attitudinal.
1: My daughter walked into where I was standing in the kitchen and cocked her little hand on her hip and announced to me that I was not the boss of her.
0: Oh.
1: And I replied,

0: oh, yes, I am. And she said, no, you're not. God is. And I looked at her and I said, well, he gave me the job. And she looked at me and I could just see the wheels turning like, yeah, I suppose he did.
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0: 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There are so many songs that just play in the background of your life. Just notice those words that occasionally pop right out of the song, because they're the ones for you today.
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0: 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So, how old is your blood?
1: Wow, that sounds a little personal, doesn't it? Hey there, it's Lisa Berry.
0: Actually, your blood and you may not be the same age. Technically, you could be 42, but your blood says, we've just been sitting around here, not moving very much. We're tired. So your blood could be 52, and you're 42. Here's the good news. Sleep, exercise, reducing your stress, all those things can lower your functional age. What a happy thought.
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0: 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I'm not sure how long you've been listening, but if you're kind of new and you don't really know if this is a place where you'll be judged because your life is a little on the messy side, whatever you got, whoever you are, whatever you've done, doesn't matter. 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

0: The story behind the song, Wait For Me. 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
1: Oh, you wait for me.
2: I wrote this song during a time when I felt completely lost. 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And the more I tried, the harder the road got. 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
1: Hi, I'm just calling in because I'm getting married today.
0: Congratulations!
1: Yes. You know, I'm really

0: excited to marry her. She's the love of my life.
1: Well, that is great. Now, I'd like to put you through a little short questionnaire here just to make sure that you really are ready to get married today.
0: Okay.
1: Okay.
0: Sounds good.
1: So what's an area that she's really good at that's wonderful because you're not so hot?
0: She's very organized.
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1: Don't you just love that new car smell? Close the door and you just take a deep inhale. Yeah, well, don't. Apparently that new car smell is made out of formaldehyde, among other things, and it could be linked to cancer. Why does all the good stuff have to get wrecked?

0: Thanks for listening. This is Christian FM. Okay, so can we just have a frank discussion about Siri when you need directions somewhere? Like, I'll say to her, Siri, home goods near me. And she'll say, okay, there is one home goods 4.3 miles away from you. And I'm thinking, oh, good, let's just have that. Oh, she's not done. No. It's open today from 10 a.m. until 7 p.m. Okay, that's fine. That's all I need. Where is it? No, she's still not done. But it averages only 3.0 stars on Yelp. And then finally, do you want directions to it? I think I forgot what I originally asked you for.
1: 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You're not alone, and your pain matters. 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

0: 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If you're only getting your news from the television, what you may not have heard is there's a lot of really good things happening. And I feel like it's my job to tell you those stories. And I will.
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I speak with human eloquence and angelic ecstasy, but don't love, I'm nothing but the creaking of a rusty gate. If I speak God's word with power, revealing all of his mysteries and making everything as plain as day, and if I have faith to say to a mountain, jump, and it jumps, but I don't love, I'm nothing. 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So, no matter what I say, no matter what I believe, no matter what I do, I'm bankrupt without love.

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You know, a lot of times they're a lot more receptive when things aren't going right, and suddenly they've got a hunger and a thirst for hope and encouragement. Maybe it's the perfect time to tell them.

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0: 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She loves hearing life stories. And you know why? She said, because sometimes I feel like I'm the only one who's broken. But you remind me, we've all got something. And there is a light at the end of the tunnel.
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1: Well, if you know a friend who's in pain, bring them some flowers. It's a new study came out that says it could actually help reduce their pain. Actually, now that I think of it, it's going to be your presence that's going to make them feel so good.

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1: You know, one of the many things I love about God is the way he made our bodies. They'll help us, whatever we decide to do repeatedly. Like if you start eating at a certain time every day, after a couple days, you'll be hungry at that same time. If you don't eat at a certain time every day, after a couple days, you won't be hungry. And believe it or not, I think I have found the best method for falling asleep. That's coming up.

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If you've been-

0: 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Hey there, it's Lisa Berry. I know sometimes tossing and turning, trying to fall asleep is the most frustrating thing. It's like the more you want to fall asleep, the more you can't. I found something that really has been working for me. I'm just going to share it with you because of all the advice that I've heard from other people, this is the only one that's ever worked. And they say when you're trying to fall asleep, take a super big breath in through your nose, as full as you can get your lungs, and then breathe in a little bit more after that, like even when you think that there's no room left. Hold it for about 10 seconds and then breathe it out slowly through your nose. Really slowly. And so many times, it's the next morning that I wake up. Crazy, huh? I think we have to pool our ideas. And if you've got a good one for getting or staying asleep, let me know. 888-311-LISA.
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